0: After searching his home on Sydney's northern beaches, authorities found Nazi paraphernalia, including a uniform and a copy of Adolf Hitler's Mein Kampf. Ballesty pleaded guilty to performing a Nazi salute, as well as 6 counts of using a carriage service to menace, harass or offend, and 1 count of contravening a police order. He was sentenced yesterday to 3 years imprisonment, including a non-parole period of 18 months. The Irish rock group U2 have marked their 50th anniversary with a special performance at the Dublin School where the band was formed. Pupils of Mount Temple Comprehensive were treated to a career-spanning set that included hits like With or Without You and their latest single, Silencio. The group's drummer and co-founder, Larry Mullen, shared his memory of how the band formed.
1: I've been playing on my own in my house. My dad was pretty frustrated. I wasn't very good at many things. Playing the drums was included in that. So I think he, out of frustration, said I should try and play with other people, hoping that someone would respond, and they did.
2: Unfortunately.
1: Oh, yeah.
2: And, he got the three of us.
1: Yeah.
0: To sport, and fans are filling the MCG ahead of this afternoon's AFL Grand Final. The Brisbane Lions and the Fremantle Dockers have named sides unchanged from their preliminary finals wins. Showers are forecast for Melbourne.
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1: Hello, I'm David Cameron. One of the world's richest football clubs, Manchester City, has been found guilty of dozens of breaches of financial rules, the vast majority of a series of charges it faced. The former English and European champions were investigated for alleged breaches of financial fair play rules, with the Premier League bringing charges against them in 2023. Here's the BBC's Andy Swiss.
2: The outcome of the case is still to be officially announced. The Premier League have declined to comment, while in a statement, Manchester City said the process remained ongoing with significant elements to be completed. City have always denied any wrongdoing and have previously indicated they would appeal if found guilty. But the club that had become such a dominant force in English football now faces a crisis.
1: There are calls for the federal government to clarify exactly what happened after it revealed an AI agent had breached an Australian Medicare data portal earlier this year. Prime Minister Anthony Albanese says he's raised his concerns with OpenAI Chief Executive Sam Altman. He says it appears no personal Medicare details were accessed during the incident in June. Speaking to the ABC, University of New South Wales Adjunct Professor Vanessa Teague says the government needs to be more transparent.
3: Whether it was really a failure on the defensive side and whether we need to invest more and understand better how our systems are defended, or whether it was really genuinely an attack from the OpenAI side.
1: Pope Leo has warned about the dangers of artificial intelligence during a four-day visit to France. He called for ethical discernment to prevent humanity from getting lost in a paradise ruled by machines. The Pope also decried the recent direction of global leadership, saying the world was being ravaged by a handful of tyrants.
4: Instead of respecting the law, those in power invoke it when it serves their interests and disregard it when it restrains them, treating even justice itself as though it were a commodity to be bought and sold.
1: To sport, and in the NRL, the Dolphins' season is over after a 36-20 loss to the Sydney Roosters in last night's preliminary final in Brisbane. The Roosters ran in 7-4 to secure a grand final spot, with Dolphins coach Christian Wolf disappointed with his side's defensive effort.
5: Yeah, what we've been doing so well over the back end of the year is defending our line. That's been a real strength of ours and probably gone a little bit unrecognised. And to sort of allow the three tries that were won off the ruck tonight, and they were disappointing for us. We just haven't allowed those for a long time.
1: The captain of Australia's men's blind cricket team says players are self-funding international tours. Matthew McCarthy says it follows changes to Cricket Australia's support over the past 12 months. He says the team will travel to Sri Lanka in December, relying on a fundraising campaign and personal finances.
6: With flights, return, accommodation, transfers in Sri Lanka, obviously we have to fund coaches, a manager, and we need a physio, obviously, for the team. So they're obviously going to be coming out of the players' costs. So we are looking around about $5,000 per player.
1: Players and fans are bracing for wet weather for this afternoon's AFL Grand Final at the MCG. The Brisbane Lions and the Fremantle Dockers have named sides unchanged from their preliminary finals wins. The game starts at 2:30 Australian Eastern Standard Time.
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0: latest news on the hour.
1: Hello, I'm David Cameron. One of the world's richest football clubs, Manchester City, has been found guilty of dozens of breaches of financial rules, the vast majority of a series of charges it faced. The former English and European champions were investigated for alleged breaches of financial fair play rules, with the Premier League bringing charges against them in 2023. Here's the BBC's Andy Swiss.
2: The outcome of the case is still to be officially announced. The Premier League have declined to comment, while in a statement, Manchester City said the process remained ongoing with significant elements to be completed. City have always denied any wrongdoing and have previously indicated they would appeal if found guilty. But the club that had become such a dominant force in English football now faces a crisis.
1: There are calls for the federal government to clarify exactly what happened after it revealed an AI agent had breached an Australian Medicare data portal earlier this year. Prime Minister Anthony Albanese says he's raised his concerns with OpenAI Chief Executive Sam Altman. He says it appears no personal Medicare details were accessed during the incident in June. Speaking to the ABC, University of New South Wales adjunct professor Vanessa Teague says the government needs to be more transparent.
3: Whether it was really a failure on the defensive side and whether we need to invest more and understand better how our systems are defended, or whether it was really genuinely an attack from the OpenAI side.
1: Pope Leo has warned about the dangers of artificial intelligence during a four-day visit to France. He called for ethical discernment to prevent humanity from getting lost in a paradise ruled by machines. The Pope also decried the recent direction of global leadership, saying the world was being ravaged by a handful of tyrants.
4: Instead of respecting the law, those in power invoke it when it serves their interests and disregard it when it restrains them, treating even justice itself as though it were a commodity to be bought and sold.
1: To sport, and in the NRL, the Dolphins' season is over after a 36-20 loss to the Sydney Roosters in last night's preliminary final in Brisbane. The Roosters ran in 7-4 to secure a grand final spot, with Dolphins coach Christian Wolf disappointed with his side's defensive effort.
5: Yeah, you know, what we've been doing so well over the back end of the year is defending our line. That's been a real strength of ours and probably gone a little bit unrecognised. And to sort of allow the 3 tries that were won off the ruck tonight, and they were disappointing for us. We just haven't allowed those for a long time.
1: The captain of Australia's men's blind cricket team says players are self-funding international tours. Matthew McCarthy says it follows changes to Cricket Australia's support over the past 12 months. He says the team will travel to Sri Lanka in December, relying on a fundraising campaign and personal finances.
6: With flights, return, accommodation, transfers in Sri Lanka, obviously we have to fund coaches, a manager, and we need a physio, obviously, for the team. So they're obviously going to be coming out of the players' costs. So we are looking around about $5,000 per player.
1: Players and fans are bracing for wet weather for this afternoon's AFL Grand Final at the MCG. The Brisbane Lions and the Fremantle Dockers have named sides unchanged from their preliminary finals wins. The game starts at 2:30 Australian Eastern Standard Time.
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10: 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I'm Bob Hillier and my co-reader today is Lynette Rattray. Our tech panel operator is Jim O'Leary, and during this next hour, we're going to be reading the main local news items in today's edition of Sunraysia Daily, Grand final day, Tuesday, September the 26th. According to today's Sunraysia Daily on page 24, the weather's going to be partly cloudy with light winds. There's a predicted maximum of 28 degrees Celsius today, and the rest of the week is predicted to be warm and to mild. The week's temperatures will range between 21 to 30 degrees. I'd like to welcome the staff, volunteers and residents at the local aged care facilities, as well as the print handicapped listeners to our program. Now, having done our introduction, Lynette's going to commence reading the main article on page one. Good afternoon, Lynn. Good afternoon, Jim.
0: And good afternoon, Bob. Good afternoon, Jim. And good afternoon, Sunraysia. And on the front page, huge photograph of Club Quest, of course, relating to their grand final today. And who said an AFL grand final between two interstate clubs would be of little concern for Victorians? This one is personal for BLK or MLK co-owners Zach McDonald and Paddy Keogh. It's Black Milk. I'll say Black Milk throughout the article because it's spelled BLK space MLK. So Black Milk co-owners Zach McDonald and Paddy Keogh, who will see their preferred AFL teams face off in this Saturday's grand final at the MCG, and the article is continued on page 8. Paddy Keogh, one of Sunraysia's rarest species, a Fremantle supporter, says it is a fairy tale to see his beloved Dockers feature in this weekend's AFL Grand Final. Rejecting any suggestions that he is a bandwagon jumper, the Black Milk Cafe co-owner and Gol Gol Hawks' key position player insists he has been a lifelong fan. "I've been a Dockers fan since I was 3 years old," he said. "My godmother, Auntie Deasy, is from Perth." To prove his credentials, Mr. Keogh reeled off a list of club icons, including 353-game champion Matthew Pavlich and towering ruck legend Aaron Sandilands as his favourite players. He even made the trek east to watch the Dockers' thrilling preliminary final win over Sydney at the SCG. "It was an unbelievable experience," Mr. Keogh said. Of the current squad, he keeps a close eye on his good mate, Kahuna-born and raised key forward Josh Cheesy. "Yes, looking forward to seeing the big Kahuna kicking a few this weekend, for sure," Mr. Keogh said. However, business partners, head chef and Mildura Demons utility, Zach McDonald, is hoping for a different outcome. Mr. McDonald is backing his Brisbane Lions to complete a historic AFL three-peat following their 2024 and 2025 premiership triumphs. A childhood Lions fan, Mr. McDonald fondly remembers watching Livewire forward Jason Ackermanis. "My mum even wrote a letter when he was going to the Bulldogs telling him to go back to Brisbane," he recalled. With family ties to the club, his cousins Dane and Clay Beams both wore the maroon, blue and gold. Mr. McDonald is confident the Lions will hold off Fremantle's charge for a long-awaited maiden flag. "You have to pay the Dockers respect. They've got this far, but I think we'll win by 14 points," he said. "No, no, no," the ever-optimistic Mr. Keogh countered, "Dockers by 16 points." With a busy Saturday morning ahead at the cafe prior to an early noon finish so they can make the opening bounce, both owners have promised to keep the banter friendly, regardless of who is celebrating come the final to siren. Who will take out the flag? We'll likely find out who shows up to work on Sunday. And good luck to both of those teams. Look for a good show. And that was from page 8 and 1, Battle of the Baristas.
10: Yeah, I'm a Collingwood supporter, as people probably know, because I always talk about Magpies every week. But I haven't got any real major interest in it other than Mason Cox as an ex-Collingwood player playing for Fremantle.
0: Well, I barrack for Collingwood. I barrack for St Kilda listeners, so we'll forget about football.
10: Yeah, fair enough. But I think as long as it's a close match, I don't really mind who wins. I just don't want it to be too one-sided. Now we're moving on to page 2. Man extradited to New South Wales by Alan Murphy. A man has been extradited from Victoria to New South Wales following alleged aggravated break and enters in the state's southwest. Officers attached to Barrier Police District initiated an investigation following reports of a break and enter at Vineyards on Tillara Road, about 60 kilometres west of Balranald, at about 4:15 a.m. on Thursday, September the 17th. Police were told three men travelling in an allegedly stolen Toyota Land Cruiser had forced entry into several buildings on the property and stole a number of items. A further break and enter incident involving three men was reported to police, allegedly occurring at about 5:15 a.m. the same day at a home on Euston Prungle Road, Euston, during which a Toyota utility, a boat, a trailer and fishing equipment was allegedly stolen. Another break and enter incident was reported to police later the same day at a home on Tappalin Road, Euston, during which several items were allegedly stolen, including a Toyota Land Cruiser, a rifle and a gun safe. Allegedly stolen Toyota utility and Toyota Land Cruiser were subsequently located in scrubland near Robinvale and seized for forensic examination. Following the extensive inquiries, a Toyota utility was stopped by local police in Robinvale at about 4:30 p.m. the following day. The driver, a 26-year-old man, was arrested and taken to Mildura Police Station. Following further inquiries, officers attached to Barrier Police District executed a firearm prohibition order search at a home on Mary Court, Robinvale, on Saturday, September the 19th, when they allegedly seized and located a stolen rifle and other items allegedly related to the investigation. The 26-year-old man was extradited to New South Wales on Monday, September the 21st. He was taken to Broken Hill Police Station, where he was charged with six offences, including aggravated break and enter dwelling in company, stealing less than or equal to $60,000, two counts of that, aggravated enter dwelling in company, intent to steal less than or equal to $60,000, and participating in criminal group contribution criminal activity. Also, steal firearms and or imitation firearms and failing to comply to digital evidence access order directions. The man was refused bail and he appeared before a bail division court on Tuesday, September the 22nd, where he was formally refused bail and told to appear before Wentworth Local Court on Tuesday, October the 6th. Police are continuing their investigations into this incident. And that completes the article, Man Extradited to New South Wales, by Alan Murphy, on page 2.
0: Thanks, Bob. And we're still on page 2 with car fire on Walnut from Lachlan Healy. Fire Rescue Victoria attended a car fire on Tuesday afternoon which spread to a residential roof. FRV received a call at 2:40 p.m. in relation to the incident on Walnut Avenue, arriving on the scene 5 minutes later. At the scene, firefighters found a car in a carport on fire which had spread to the roof of their residential household. A FRV spokesperson said one occupant was present but no injuries were reported. FRV crews were breathing apparatus and quickly knocked down the blaze, they said. Or they wore breathing apparatus and quickly knocked down the blaze, they said. Victoria Police and the power company were on scene. The fire was listed as under control at 3:29 p.m. And that was car fire on Walnut from page 2.
10: Thanks, Lynn. We're still on page 2. The next article, Cattle Theft Investigation, by Alan Murphy. Police are appealing for public assistance following the disappearance of more than 200 head of cattle in southwest New South Wales this month. Officers attached to the Barrier Police District received a report that 212 cattle had disappeared from a station on the West Wilcannia Road in Wilcannia, north of Menindee, at about 6 p.m. on Sunday, September the 6th. Rural crime investigators initiated an inquiry into the location of the missing cattle, which costed of 155 black Angus cows, 8 Angus bulls and 49 shorthorn bulls. The cattle are branded with a capital F over a lowercase b, and they are also marked with a V in each ear and have a rectangular tag under each ear. Detectives are of the belief the cattle may have either strayed off the property or have been stolen from the station, and are urging neighbouring landholders or anyone else in the area who may have information about their whereabouts to contact rural crime investigators attached to the Broken Hill Police Station or call Crime Stoppers on 1800 333 000. And that completes the article by Alan Murphy, Cattle Theft Investigation, on page 2 of today's Sunraysia Daily.
0: And we're over to page 3, and we have Eye on the Mall, and of course by Lachlan Healy. Mildura Rural City Council will investigate the performance of Langtree Mall, exploring whether further activation is needed to support its business and community functions. The idea was put forward by Councillor Glenn Milne at this week's monthly meeting, motioning for a report to outline the best ways to activate the mall. While a similar report has already been produced via the 2020 CBD plan, Councillor Milne said he felt it was important to assess how the mall performs in current community needs or to current community needs. There's been a lot of feedback or a lot of comments on social media locally about the mall and what should be done and what shouldn't be done, he said. I want to see the mall be a precinct that investors are bustling to invest in, to make it better, to just make the centre of our town a really vibrant centre. When asked about mall occupancy, Council Strategy and Growth General Manager Phil Stone said the broader CBD's vacancy rate currently stands at 15%, with occupants showing a growing trend as a result of trade improvements. The report positioned by Councillor Milne's motion would see council staff review the catalogue of reports already produced on the mall and assess current performance. At the meeting, Councillor Milne also floated the idea of the returning of traffic flow. However, Infrastructure and Assets General Manager Daryl Morgan explained that it would require significant reconstruction as the mall currently prioritises pedestrian flow. And that article from page 3 was Eye on the Mall, which brings us to our first station break.
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10: 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We're on page 3 and the next article's by Denica Anderson. It's entitled Gliding to New Heights and it's accompanied with a photograph of instructor Robert Wood with his student Andrew Hawke, and they're in a glider. Two young pilots have taken their first solo gliding trip after logging about 100 flight hours each. Gliding is a form of flying powered by gravity, as the aircrafts do not contain an engine and therefore have no thrust. The proning glider used by the young pilots is an ASK-21, and it's launched to 1,800 feet by a powerful winch and maintained in the air thanks to thermals or rising columns of air warmed by contact with the ground. In summer, near Mildura, thermals commonly rise to more than 10,000 feet. Andrew Hawke came from a little aviation knowledge before joining the Sunraysia Gliding Club, and it was through dedicated theory and practice that he became an instructor. He became, in instructor Robert Woods' words, quite a competent aviator. Fellow new solo glider Hugh Carrigan has aviation in his blood, with his father a QantasLink pilot of more than 30 years. I've been interested in aviation since I was about 4. I had an aeroplane cake for my 5th birthday and joined the Air Force cadets in my first year at high school, he said. I joined a cadet friend in gliding and now I've logged flights between 2 minutes and almost 2 hours and took part in the national coaching program Joey Glide, where I clocked up about 320 kilometres over a cross-country flying throughout 2 days. Though it will take a few months for the young pilots to be fully certified to fly independently, these first successful trips will set them up for a bright future of solo gliding. And that completes the article by Denica Anderson. Well done, guys. Gliding to new heights. Page 2.
0: Sounds great. And we're still on page 3. Lots of items on page 3 today. Renewed warning for deteriorating road by Lachlan Healy. Local, state and federal members have renewed the call for repairs on Calder Highway after a recent road accident this week. Emergency services responded to the accident 6 kilometres from Berriwallick about 7 p.m. on Wednesday, finding that a vehicle had broken its axle and lost its to one of the state's worst potholes. In the days following, Member for Mallee Ann Webster and Member for Mildura Jade Benham renewed warnings of Calder Highway's deteriorating condition, highlighting its hazardous condition as a freight road and even school bus route. While in Parliament, Ms Benham said that the accident was unlikely to be the last of it if it is not addressed. The condition of this highway itself is plain to see for anyone who, like me, travels it every single week, she said. The Calder is a vital link between Mildura and Melbourne. It carries freight that supports our economy, school buses carrying our children, and local families going about their lives. They should not have to scan what is left of the bitumen while travelling at highway speeds. There is not even any signage warning of road hazards when you approach them from the south. The culvert has completely collapsed and it is invisible at night. Ms Benham said locals are also concerned about the road and that she receives messages about Calder Highway almost every day. The accident scene was declared safe at about 8 p.m. the same evening. And I know we're all complaining about the roads, it's just appalling. So a renewed warning for deteriorating road from page 3.
10: Thanks, Lynn. We're still on page 3. The next article, Police Probe Attempted Carjacking, and the article is by Alan Murphy. Police are investigating an alleged attempted carjacking in Barronga last month. Officers attached to a Barrier Police District were called to a service station on the Sturt Highway at about 8:20 p.m. on Wednesday, August the 12th, following reports of an attempted carjacking. Police were told that a man aged in his 40s had been sitting inside a Holden sedan when three unknown people, wielding weapons including a tomahawk and wearing face coverings and dark clothes, got out of another sedan and began striking the windows of his vehicle. The man reportedly ran from the vehicle and did not sustain any injuries. The group was unable to be located. However, officers seized the Holden sedan and a tomahawk for forensic examination and began inquiries into the incident under Strike Force Denari. As part of the investigation, police have released CCTV images of the vehicle, a silver Mitsubishi Lancer they believe may have been involved in the incident. Detectives are seeking assistance from anyone who may have witnessed the incident, observed suspicious activity in the area at the time, or have relevant information to contact Broken Hill Police Station or Crime Stoppers on 1800 333 000. Information is managed on a confidential basis. So if you know anything about that, we'll let them know. And that completes the article on page 3, Police Probe Attempted Carjacking, by Alan Murphy.
0: Thanks, Bob. And we're on page 4 with the council notices from the Mildura Rural City Council. And just a couple here for you today. This is the 2027 Australia Day Awards. Mildura Rural City Council is calling for nominations from individuals and organisations for the 2027 Australia Day Awards in the following categories. Number 1, Citizen of the Year. Number 2, Young Citizen of the Year. And number 3 is Community Event or Project of the Year. Nominations close at 5 o'clock on Friday the 30th of October, not long to go. That's 2026, that's the 30th of October. Submissions can be completed online via Council's website. Please visit Council's website and search Australia Day Awards. For full details, contact Alicia Lidicote, Executive Support Assistant on 03 5018 8100, or you can email at the Mildura Rural City Council, that's mrcc@mildura.vic.gov.au. And for your information, for the road safety works, this has been a very ongoing one. It started on the 29th of June. It should be completed on the 16th of October. This is 7th Street, Mildura and Langtree Avenue to Lime Avenue. and 7th Street reconstruction. The area has been closed to all traffic for that time, and please see the attached map, or there is a map for car parking changes, and more all-day parking spaces have been created for the duration of the works on Pine and Lime Avenue. But good news is it should be completed by the 16th of October. And that's all I have from the council notices today.
10: Thanks, Lynn. We're now on page 5, and the next article's by Danica Anderson. Accused Xanax-affected driver is bailed. A man who allegedly drove at speeds of up to 150 kilometres per hour in a 50 kilometres per hour zone after taking Xanax has been granted bail. The Mildura Magistrates Court heard that a police air wing was deployed at about 2 a.m. on September 12th and observed a vehicle travelling at a fast rate of speed, including in excess of 150 kilometres per hour in a 50 kilometre per hour zone. And the police told the court highway patrol officers attempted to intercept the accused at Yalta. However, he failed to stop and continued into New South Wales before returning over the George Chafee Bridge back into Victoria. The court heard the vehicle was stopped after police deployed stop sticks, and when interviewed by police, the accused allegedly admitted to taking 3 Xanax tablets before driving and said he blacked out and did not know why he did not stop. The court also heard of outstanding matters, including the breach of an intervention order when he was found hiding in a shed and gave police the wrong name. Police told the court the accused also had prior convictions for dangerous driving, failing to stop, and unlicensed driving. Defence Counsellor Hugh Middleton said assistance from the Court Integrated Support Program would hopefully keep the accused abstinent from drugs. Magistrate Gregory Thomas said that the prosecution's case was very strong. However, risk could be ameliorated with quite strict conditions, including fixed address, a curfew, reporting to police, and not driving. Bail was granted, with the accused having already spent 13 days in custody. And that completes the article on page 5. Accused Xanax-affected driver is bailed.
0: And we're still on page 5 with Big Ride for Life with Lachlan Healy. Jet ski riders are now heading to Mildura as part of a 9-day tour to raise awareness for motor neuron disease. The Big Ride is a river adventure through the Murray that the partners with MND's tri-state organisations to fundraise against the disease. The challenge first launched in 2025, and a spokesperson for the Big Ride said the tour would also promote several events along their planned stops. This is our second year running this event, with the inaugural year being a great success. We are looking to build on what was started and achieve more awareness in our community for those living with MND, they said. As part of our trip, we are hosting a range of events to promote the MND associations and the support needed to care for family members, especially in remote areas. We are excited to be working with the local communities along the way. Our crew are camping at local sporting clubs, showgrounds, and a brewery with lots of community activities along the way. While the event aims to raise funds, it also aims to highlight the importance of enjoying life to the fullest. The Big Ride jet ski crew will arrive in Mildura from Albury, New South Wales, on Tuesday, the 29th of September, before leaving the following day bound for Goolwa, South Australia. Community members can follow the tour's progress online, or you can chase them along on Facebook. And there is a great photograph accompanying this, two men on their jet skis and having the Big Ride for Life from page 5.
10: Thanks, Lynn. We now have notices from the Wentworth Council Community Notice Board on page 6, and there's quite a few today, so have your pens handy. 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Hard copy nomination forms are available from the Council Administration, the Visitor Information Centre, Midway Library, Dareton Library and Wentworth Library. 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Nominations for Australia Day Awards close at 5pm on Friday, November the 13th. 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I'll repeat that, 03 5027 5027. The spring school holiday activities at the library are as follows. Build your own balloon racing car, 10:30 a.m. on Tuesday, September the 29th. This is at, I presume, at the Midway Library, and that's at the Midway Library, 29th of September, 10:30 a.m. And the Wentworth Library at 10:30 a.m. on Thursday, 8th of October, build your own balloon racing car. Then Toy Story movie afternoon, 2 o'clock at the Wentworth Library at on Friday, the 2nd of October. And 2 p.m. on Wednesday, the 7th of October, at the Midway Drive Library. And the third activity is a Halloween party, 5:30 to 7 p.m. on Friday, the 30th. That's 30th October, at Adelaide Street, Wentworth only. There's only the one Halloween party, and it's 5:30 to 7 on Friday, October the 30th. At the Wentworth Library. Bookings and inquiries, you can phone 03 5027 5060. That completes the library activity. Then there's one more item, the Heavy Vehicle Grape and Grain Forum. Wentworthshire Council and Community Road Safe Mildura invite heavy vehicle operators, transport businesses, growers and industry stakeholders to attend the Heavy Vehicle Grape and Grain Forum. The forum will provide updates on heavy vehicle safety, compliance requirements and current industry issues affecting the grape, grain and transport sectors. It's being presented by the National Heavy Vehicle Regulator, NHVR, Victoria Police, WorkSafe Victoria, Transport for New South Wales and Energy Australia. The date for this forum is Thursday, October the 15th. The time is for registration is from 8:30. And for the forum actually commences at 9 a.m. and will conclude at 12 p.m. That's 12 p.m. Noon, I presume. Yeah. The venue is the Cliffs Roadhouse, Sturt Highway in Trentham Cliffs. Bookings are essential. You can book by registering online at via Eventbrite, https://www.eventbrite.com.au/e/heavy vehicle grape and grain forum, and then tickets 20016712626300. Probably the best idea would be just ring Wentworthshire Council and they can sort it out for you by ringing 03 5027 5027. And that completes the news from the Wentworthshire Council. Ring them if you want to get any more details. On page 6. Over to you, Lynn.
0: Oh, well, we've got...
10: we're into the personal notices, aren't we?
0: Well,
10: sorry, I forgot.
0: That's exactly right. We've got our personal notices.
10: Yes.
0: And they're over on page 25 and 26.
10: Right.
0: And I thought we were going for a station break beforehand, but we're not.
10: Oh sorry. No, we're just going straight on to the personal notices.
0: Okay, so we have our death notices in today's Sunraiser Daily, starting off with Geoffrey Bottrams. And from 23rd of the 10th, 1946, he passed away the 14th of the 9th, 2026. And that was a memorial notice for him from the family, Cheryl Patterson and family. And we have Sharon June Cornell, Nulty. Sharon passed away peacefully after a courageous battle, surrounded by the love of her family, on September the 18th, 2026, aged 59. Family and friends of the late Mrs. Cheryl Cornell respectfully informed that her funeral service will be conducted at the Chapel of Northwest Funerals, Deakin Avenue, Mildura, on Thursday, October the 1st at 1:30 p.m. At the conclusion of the service, the cortege will proceed to the Murray Pines Lawn Cemetery, Deakin Avenue, Mildura. And this was inserted by Northwest Funerals. George Cullen. Surrounded by his loving family, George passed away at Bupa Aged Care on Wednesday, September the 9th, 2026, aged 94. Family and friends of the late Mr. George Cullen are respectfully informed that his graveside funeral service will be conducted at the Nichols Point Lawn Cemetery, Cemetery Road, Nichols Point, on Friday, October the 2nd at 10:30 a.m. And this is inserted by McLean Hunt Funerals. Janice Dawn, or Jan Gillard, Nee Follett, passed away peacefully on Friday, September the 18th, aged 88 years. Family and friends of the late Mrs. Ian Gillard are respectfully informed that her graveside funeral service will be conducted at the Golgol Lawn Cemetery, Wood Street, Golgol, on Friday, October the 9th at 1:30 p.m, inserted through Northwest Funerals. Gwendolyn Jean, or Gwen Greenwood, aged 101. Family and friends of the late Mrs. Gwen Greenwood are respectfully advised that her funeral service will be held at the Chapel of Northwest Funerals, 596 Deakin Avenue, Mildura, on Wednesday, September the 30th at 10 a.m. The cortege will then proceed to the Nichols Point Cemetery, Caradoc Avenue, for the committal. Live stream is available, and please visit their website for details. And this is inserted by Taylor and Forgy, members of Funerals Australia from Gawler. And Peter John Harcone. It is with broken hearts we announce the sudden passing of Peter on September the 10th, aged 74. A graveside funeral service will be held at the Nichols Point Cemetery on Tuesday, September the 29th at 10 a.m. And I have another one for you over the page on page 26. That's Nicolo, N-I-C-O-L-A-U, Merlia, or Merle Annette, passed away peacefully at Regis, Ontario on Tuesday, 22nd of September. She was aged 91. Family and friends of the late Mrs. Marlia Merle Nicolo are respectfully informed that her graveside funeral service will be conducted at the Nichols Point Cemetery, Lawn 2, Friday, October 2nd, 2026, at 2 p.m. And this was inserted by McLean Hunt Funerals.
10: Thanks, Lynn. I've got another seven on the same page, page 26. The next one is Patterson, Raymond Banjo. He passed away peacefully at Oasis Aged Care on Saturday, September the 19th, aged 91 years. Loved husband of Velda, who's deceased. I'm just looking. A graveside funeral service to celebrate Ray's life will be conducted at the Wentworth Cemetery, Cadell Street, Wentworth, on Thursday, October the 1st at 10:30 a.m. That's Thursday, October the 1st, 10:30 a.m. at the Cadell Street Cemetery in Wentworth. The next one, Pitt. Neville Francis passed away peacefully at Regis, Sunraysia, on Tuesday, September the 15th, aged 85 years. Neville was laid to rest in Mildura on September the 23rd. And it was in the hands of McLean Hunt Funerals, as was the last one. The Patterson funeral is also in the hands of McLean Hunt Funerals. What? Karen Lee Barnfield, passed away surrounded by her loving family on Monday, September the 21st, aged 56 years. A graveside funeral service to celebrate Karen's life will be conducted at the Kumiela Memorial Gardens Lawn Cemetery in Brennan Road, Dareton, on Monday, September the 28th at 2:30 p.m. And this funeral is also in the hands of McLean Hunt Funerals. Right. May, Nee Pettit, passed away peacefully on Thursday, September the 17th, aged 89 years. Our heartfelt thanks to the Regis Ontario for kindness and care. In keeping with May's wishes, a private family service will be held, and it's in the hands of Northwest Funerals. Bell, the next three are all funeral services. Bell, Catherine Eleanor. A funeral mass to celebrate Catherine's life will be conducted at St. Joseph's Catholic Church, Calder Highway, Redcliffs, on Monday, October the 5th at 10 a.m. A private cremation will be held. If preferred in lieu of flowers, donations to the Icon Cancer Centre in Mildura would be appreciated and may be left at the service. Envelopes will be provided, or you can do it via a link. And the link is provided in the paper. I won't worry about reading that out. Bottoms, Jeffrey Ernest, known as Jeff. Family and friends of the late Mr. Geoffrey Bottoms are respectfully informed that his funeral service will be held at the Chapel of Northwest Funerals in 596 Deakin Avenue, Mildura, on Wednesday, September the 30th at 1:30 p.m. And this funeral is in the hands of Northwest Funerals. And our last one for today, Modica. Margaret Louise, née Nolan. A memorial service to celebrate Marge's life will be conducted at Trentham Estate Winery at 6531 Sturt Highway, Trentham Cliffs, on Tuesday, September the 29th at 2 p.m. To honour Marg, please wear bright colours. And this funeral is in the hands of McLean Hunt Funerals. And that completes our personal notices for today on page 25 and 26. And now we're to the articles in the main part of the newspaper, and Lynn's got the next one for you.
0: Thanks, Bob. And we're on page 13. RAAF Flying Training School Returns by Danica Anderson. The Royal Australian Air Force Flying Training School will return to the Mildura region for a fourth training detachment. During operation, Mildura Stockade students will undertake the 291 Intermediate Pilots course from Mildura Airport from Sunday the 24th of October to Saturday the 7th of November. Students will be provided with experience operating away from their home base, adapting to different operating environments and navigating diverse terrain. One Flight Training School Squadron Leader Thomas Fleming said Mildura continued to prove itself as an excellent location for pilot training. There's a reason for this, is now our fourth time coming back to Mildura, he said. The terrain provides our student pilots with a really valuable training environment with a mix of landscapes and conditions that allow them to develop and consolidate their navigation skills. It's not just the flying, the welcome we receive from Mildura Airport and the broader community makes a real difference. There is a genuine enthusiasm for aviation here, and our crews really enjoy being part of the community during these detachments. Mildura offers a combination of the training environment, the facilities, the hospitality, and the community support that makes it a great place for our students and instructors to operate. Mildura Airport Chief Executive Officer Andrew Elliott said the return of one FTS was something the airport and wider community to look forward to. There is a real buzz around the airport when the PC-21s are here, he said. For 2 weeks, the community gets to see these aircraft operating. Our airport team gets to work alongside the RAAF, and there is a genuine sense of pride that this important training is taking place here in Mildura. It's a fantastic learning opportunity for the students, and we're proud that Mildura can play a small part in helping prepare the next generation of RAAF pilots. As part of Operation Mildura Stockade, Mildura Airport, in partnership with the Mildura RSL, RAAF Museum and RAAF 1FTS, will host a community day on Friday, 30th of October, from 3 p.m. to 5 p.m. at the Mildura RSL RAAF Museum. Members of the public will have the opportunity to meet the RAAF pilots and instructors, learn more about their training and see a PC-21 aircraft up close. A flying display is also expected to form part of the afternoon, subject to operational requirements, weather and aircraft availability. Members of the public are welcome to visit Mildura's airport public viewing area to observe aircraft movements and experience the activity firsthand. During the training period, there may be periods of increased flying activity, including occasional low-level flying across the region. And that was from page 13 with a great photograph of the plane, red, RAAF Flying Training School returns.
10: Thanks, Lynn. A couple of quick public notices I noticed. One on page 13 just reminds you the Merbein Rodeo is happening on the 10th of October. It says until 7 p.m. from 7 p.m. until late. And also we've got the 29th of September is the Blue Ribbon Day, where Mildura Blue Ribbon Foundation invites you to attend the Remembrance Day service on Tuesday the 29th of September at Sacred Heart Catholic Church in 11th Street, and it's at 11 a.m. So just keep in mind that's Blue Ribbon Day on the 29th of September, and the

0: Awards Gala was held on Friday, September the 18th, at Centrepiece, Melbourne Park, welcoming individuals and training providers across 13 categories to celebrate their recent work in the training sector. Agricultural Mechanical Apprentice Georgia Baxter, who is training at the Swan Hill campus, was named a finalist for Apprenticeship of the Year, while Mildura Carpentry Apprentice Ethan Phillips was named a finalist for School-Based Apprentice of the Year. This is the first year that two Sunny TAFE students were spotlighted at the same event, and General Manager of Education Delivery Wayne Kitchen said it was great to celebrate both their hard work. Sunny TAFE is immensely proud to have two outstanding finalists representing our institute, their employers and the wider region on the Victorian stage, he said. While Georgia and Ethan did not receive a formal award, being selected as finalists is a significant achievement in itself and reflects their talent, dedication and their strong support of everyone involved in their apprenticeship journey. Mr. Phillips' school-based apprentice category also welcomed fellow Mildura student Isabel McKinley, currently completing her hairdressing certificate. Both school-based apprentices are acquiring their TAFE training through Mildura Secondary College's apprenticeship and training program, which allows them to train and work while completing their VCE. And that completes some good news there. Sunny TAFE first double finals on page 12 by Lachlan Healy.
1: If you require further information or support on issues raised in this program, you may wish to contact the following services: 1-800-RESPECT, 1-800-737-732. 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
5: Well, welcome back to the reading of today's Sunraysia Daily, and I think I might have a little puzzle for you, Bob.
6: Oh, yes. Hit me with it.
5: Oh, I don't know if you'll know this one.
6: Yeah.
5: British intelligence officer George Smiley is the most famous recurring character of which author?
6: Is it Le Carrier or something?
5: Oh, you cheated.
6: Oh, I didn't, but you I think did. It is a C-A-R-R-E.
5: Yeah. All right.
6: I got one for you too. What is the term for a volcano which is inactive but not yet extinct?
5: I'd say it was dead, but I don't know.
7: Dormant.
5: Dormant.
6: Very good.
5: Oh, good on you,
6: very
5: Jim.
6: Very good, Jim. Yeah, that's right.
5: Oh, well, dormant. Well, that's going to lead us into
6: the next article,
5: which is it's really relevant, certainly for people like myself. Asthma alert for spring from Alan Murphy, and this is from page 14. As temperatures rise and Sunraysia residents look to spend more time outdoors, Ambulance Victoria is reminding the community to get ahead of the season and update their asthma action plans. Spring conditions often present allergies and triggers for people living with asthma, and if unmanaged or not prevented, it can develop into serious health concerns. People may notice an increase in asthma and hay fever during grass pollen season from 1st of October through to the 31st of December, which also brings a chance of epidemic thunderstorm asthma. Thunderstorm asthma is thought to be triggered by a unique combination of high amounts of grass pollen in the air and a certain type of thunderstorm, which can trigger severe asthma symptoms for people who have asthma or hay fever. Symptoms to be mindful of include wheezing, shortness of breath, coughing and chest tightness. Ambulance Victoria Emergency Management Director Dale Armstrong said early preparation

0: is key. Asthma affects people of all ages, and while it can become life-threatening, it is usually well managed when people understand their triggers and have an up-to-date asthma action plan, he said. An asthma action plan is one of the most important tools for managing your condition. It helps you recognise warning symptoms early and know exactly what steps to take. Common spring triggers include pollen, dust, air pollution and thunderstorms, while indoor irritants such as mould, dust mites and fumes from gas cooktops can also contribute to asthma symptoms. It can be easy to become complacent if you have not experienced symptoms for a while, but asthma doesn't disappear, Mr. Armstrong said. That's why we encourage Victorians to check their medication, review their action plan and book in with their GP before symptoms become a problem. Adults should review their asthma action plan at least once a year, while children's plans should be updated every 6 months. Asthma can also develop for the first time in adulthood. People experience persistent allergy or hay fever symptoms, such as runny nose, itchy eyes, or ongoing congestion, should speak with their GP about appropriate treatment and whether further assessment is needed. Taking simple preventative steps can now help people stay healthy and active throughout spring, while also reducing avoidable demand on ambulance and hospitals, Mr. Armstrong said. Always follow your asthma action plan, but if you are having difficulty breathing and your reliever medication is not helping, call 000 immediately. For non-emergency care and advice, Victorians can access a range of alternative healthcare problems, including virtual emergency department or VED, that's VED, at ved.vic.gov.au, urgent care clinics, nurse on call on 1300 60 60 24, I'll repeat that for you, 1300 60 60 24, or local GPs and pharmacists who can provide advice, treatment and support for ongoing asthma management. Very important. 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
1: Thanks, Lynn. The next article is also on page 14. Swooping season in full spring. And guess what the photograph shows? It shows a magpie. The article's by Denica Anderson. More magpie swooping sightings have been noted in the Mildura and Golgol regions. One attack shared to the swooping magpie alert on August the 19th by a walker detailed being swooped five times while on a daily walk by a very aggressive magpie. On August the 29th, an alert detailed a magpie that swooped and attacked a young girl in Golgol, pecking at her helmet multiple times. And a couple of days later, on August the 31st, two cyclists near Flora Avenue and the Mildura Homestead reported being swooped three and two times respectively. September has already brought multiple sightings, including a walker on Deakin Avenue who was swooped continuously, while on the same day a cyclist was swooped multiple times and attacked, resulting in bleeding from the side of his head. On September the 13th and 14th, the same cyclist reported four incidents, including being swooped and falling off his bike near Deakin Avenue before being swooped again on Walnut Avenue, as well as being swooped by a very aggressive magpie on 7th Street. The cyclist described these experiences on Magpie Alert page as very scary and urged others to be careful of the dangerous magpies. Department of Energy, Environment and Climate Action, the DECA, managed of Wildlife Emergencies and Welfare Services, Tony English, said swooping was a natural and temporary behaviour. Swooping is their way of telling you to keep your distance. The presence of magpies or other birds commonly associated with swooping does not necessarily mean you'll be swooped. The behaviour is usually short-lived and ends once the young birds have left their nest. To avoid being swooped, it's recommended to avoid known swooping spots, including parks, schoolyards and bike trails. Move calmly and quickly, wear a hat or carry an umbrella, wear a helmet and attach eyes to the back of your hats or helmets. Interfering with the birds, destroying their nests or feeding swooping birds can also increase or prolong the swooping behaviour. View reported attacks and sightings or detail your own magpie alert via magpiealert.com or the Victorian Interactive Map at wildlife.vic.gov.au/managing-wildlife/swooping-birds. And that completes the article, Swooping Season in Full Spring by Denica Anderson on page 14.
0: Thanks, Bob. And back on page 9, with Brigade Honours Local Heroes by Matt Elliott. The Redcliffs Urban Fire Brigade has celebrated its local heroes at a special presentation lunch on Sunday, the 20th of September, recognising decades of selfless service and dedication on the front line. Member for Mildura, Jade Benham, attended to personally congratulate the awards recipients and thank the brigade for their tireless commitment to keeping the Sunraysia region safe. Thank you and congratulations to everyone who received an award today, Ms. Benham said. We are so grateful for your service to our community. Service milestones took centre stage during the celebrations. Junior turned senior member Madison Francis was awarded her 5-year service certificate, while 10-year service medals were presented to current 4th Lieutenant Joel Bailey and newly elected Captain Lachlan Shaw. Marking an incredible milestone, Dean Morris was recognised for 40 years of service, having joined the CFA in 1984 before transferring to Redcliffs in 1997. Individual achievements were also highlighted with encouragement awards presented to Olivia Emanuele and Jeff Learson for their impressive enthusiasm and drive to learn. Brock Cust and Troy Pierce were joint named Firefighters of the Year for their outstanding leadership on the fire ground, while Walter Graham took home the Captain's Award for consistently going above and beyond expectations. Jack Ward received the Luke Shaw Memorial Award to recognise his outstanding service and dedication. And there is quite a few photographs associated with this, and all with their medals and appreciation from members of other teams and certainly Jade Benham. And that was from page 9. Brigade Honours Local Heroes.
1: Here's another puzzle for you, Glyn. In the cartoon series The Simpsons, what breed of dog is Santa's little helper?
0: This I know. Greyhound.
1: Greyhound, was it? I'll have to have a look because I don't know myself. I've got to look it up, find out. 15. You're right, it's a greyhound. Well done. Now we move on to the next article. And it's on page 7. Small Hands Plate Big Meals, and it's accompanied by a large coloured photograph showing Dom Irumba joining the FND co-op session on preparing fresh food. And here we have the article by Lachlan Healy. Food Next Door Co-op recently completed the first half of its annual school holiday program, passing on the skills of how to grow and prepare your own food. The program runs on the Tuesday and Wednesday of both holiday weeks, taking kids through the process of taking fruit from fresh produce to their own freshly cooked meals. The most recent Wednesday session was hosted at Vara Podio's estate, where managers said it was the first time the Baronga staple has had the privilege of hosting an FND, a Food Next Door activity. FND member Benny Nguyen Chu said it was great to see many young people start to build their food preparation skills. For most of the kids, their mums and their dads are farmers, so they like farming, he said. They have their own little garden at home, so they inspire them to get involved in farming. We've been showing them all the different farming skills of how fresh food is grown, how to prepare fresh fruit, and to do some seeding, she said. For the Wednesday meal, the young attendees prepared a fresh pumpkin and carrot soup, a quiche, flat reeds and a butter pudding for each other. The next session will run on Tuesday, September the 29th, and Mr. Nyan Nishishu said helping as an FND member had been a great experience for him. I've been part of the group for 2 months, so I'm a newbie, he said. I just thought it was fun to get to learn new things and about how food's grown, the different foods that are grown in town and how they get to their plates. Community members interested in attending the Food Next Door Co-op's youth holiday program can contact FND via hello@foodnextdoor.com.au. I'll repeat that. You can go to hello, that's H-E-L-L-O, at foodnextdoor.com.au. And this article is accompanied by several photographs showing some young people making food from basic ingredients. And that completes the article on page 7 by Lachlan Healy. And we could probably fit the last article in, Lynn, the one about spring has sprung, if
0: you
1: like.
0: It certainly has sprung, hasn't it, Bob? Mm. Now on page 11, Spring Has Sprung by Lachlan Healy. Rectif's Maureen Pollock has earned her green thumb of approval after recently finding her daffodil patch had started sprouting flowers with up to 5 heads. Though new to gardening, Miss Pollock has spent the past 18 months focused on growing her skills after her husband was diagnosed with dementia and had to step away from his usual backyard duties. Miss Pollock said the surprise of seeing multi-flower daffodils like the Narcissus from a regular Bunnings pack certainly made her feel that spring has sprung. I'm very excited. I'm only a little gardener, so I never had seen 5 best daffodil flowers on one stem before. My husband, Harry, used to do all the gardening, but I realised he wasn't doing anything he used to do. When Harry couldn't do it, the garden was just full of weeds. I thought I should do something. I wanted it nice in case something happens to him with his dementia. Mr. Pollock suffers from frontotemporal dementia, but despite receiving a life expectancy of 2 to 5 years, he has now lived 10 years since he was initially diagnosed. Miss Pollock has since purchased several other flower packs following her success, and she said she has some great helpers in the garden. I have a gardener coming, which has been excellent. I can't say I've done it all myself, she said. I have a friend, Annie Brown, who comes and helps me too. She's quite often come out and helped me pick things for the garden, she said. And that is definitely spring has sprung for Miss Pollock, and that's by Lachlan Healy from page 11.
1: Thanks, Lynn. I've got one more puzzle for you. The motto on the Brazilian flag is Ordem e Progressio. What does that translate to in English?
0: Have a good time.
1: Order and progress.
0: Well, that's it. Have a good time.
1: Yeah, that's right. Yeah, you have a good time when there's order and progress. That's true. Okay, well, with the time at 1:01, that completes today's reading of Sunraysia Daily. The weather is predicted to be cloudy with a maximum of 28 degrees Celsius today, and it'll remain between 21 and 30 degrees during the rest of the week. Sunset and sunrise are at 6:30 p.m. this evening and 6:15 a.m. tomorrow morning. I'm Bob Hillier, and I'd like to thank my co-reader today, Lynn Rattray, and also Jim O'Leary on the panel for assisting me to present the program to you today, and to thank you, the listeners, for tuning into our program. We'll be back again next Saturday at 12:05 after the midday news. In the meantime, take care, stay healthy, and may your team win this afternoon.
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5: I gotcha! 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

The Mildura Motor Holdings Mildura Show is back in town from Thursday, October 15 until Saturday, October 17. Be sure to check out the Mad Style Moto Stunts and Black Snake Productions. Tubby the Robot will also be there, along with the Billabong Ranch Camel Ride. Enjoy the Ryan Legal Freddy's Farm, as well as the exhibits, crafts and show bags, plus two nights of fabulous fireworks. That's the Mildura.

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5: 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This is bass control.
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0: The Mildura Motor Holdings Mildura Show is back in town from Thursday, October 15 until Saturday, October 17. 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

0: 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I'm Jade Benham, and I'm standing up for you on Spring Street. 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
1: The Prime Minister says there needs to be an international effort to rein in artificial intelligence. US tech company OpenAI has revealed its agents have hacked or negatively impacted the systems of dozens of third parties, including governments. It comes just days after it was revealed rogue agents also breached a Medicare data portal. Arriving back from the US, Anthony Albanese says it's further proof of the need for a global response.
2: Because if you have an AI agent act independently in the way that it did here in Australia, it would make common sense that that would have occurred in other places potentially as well.
1: Fuel prices are continuing to rise significantly across Australia, with analysts warning they could go as high as $2.70 a litre for petrol and even higher for diesel. Meantime, US President Donald Trump has rejected Iran's conditional proposal to reopen the Strait of Hormuz within 7 days. Current and former FBI agents say they're very concerned for their safety following a hack on Monday in which personal and sensitive information of all the agency's staff

0: were stolen. The notorious hacking group Shiny Hunters has threatened to publish the stolen data if its demands aren't met. Here's the BBC's Joe Tidy.
1: So far, the FBI has said very little about this potentially dangerous hack. It's refusing to respond to reporters, instead issuing a short statement online saying it is aggressively investigating. But inside the FBI community, there is a loud chorus of shock, anger and fear. Former and current agents I've spoken to are extremely concerned about this highly sensitive data set to be published on the dark net for any criminal with a grudge to download. That is likely to happen in 4 days' time, as the hackers have been threatened.
0: The authorities in the Thai capital have declared a disaster after 2 days of heavy rain left roads submerged. Bangkok has witnessed almost 300 millimetres of rain since Thursday. These residents say they were shocked by the floods.
2: I'm worried because I haven't stocked up on food beforehand, and I've never faced this kind of situation alone before since my parents aren't with me.
3: The warning this time was quite limited. The only real alert came in the morning through an iPhone notification. Before that, I wasn't aware enough to consider relocating.
0: To sport, and minor premiers Fremantle have suffered a heartbreaking loss in the AFL Grand Final. The Brisbane Lions surged from behind in the final minutes of the game to claim their third straight title by 7 points. Dockers coach Justin Longmuir says his players should see it as part of the game.
4: We play an imperfect game that is full of mistakes. In every game that they've played across their football career, they would have made plenty of mistakes. And it just feels a little bit bigger right now because of what was on the line. But don't be too hard on yourself. We would have won together and we lost. We lose together. So have each other's back.
0: In the NRLW, the Sydney Roosters have a shot at completing the season undefeated after securing a grand final spot. The Tricolours beat the Canberra Raiders 20-10 in their semi-final at Sydney Football Stadium. Speaking to ABC Sport, Roosters back Corbin Baxter says the side will aim to keep the momentum going into next Sunday's decider.
5: We really want to make sure that we finish off the season. We've been strong all season, but none of that matters if you can't finish it off. But yeah, we've got our processes and we're going to be focusing one step at a time.
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1: Fuel prices are continuing to rise significantly across Australia, with analysts warning they could go as high as $2.70 a litre for petrol and even higher for diesel. Delivering an update on Australia's fuel stocks yesterday, Senior Minister Murray Watt says Energy Minister Chris Bowen is seeking international supplies.
2: We know that the international situation regarding fuel remains quite uncertain, and that's why Chris right now is in India visiting the world's largest oil refinery and, of course, pursuing talks with India and Saudi Arabia around ongoing fuel supplies.
1: It's been a year today since 4-year-old Gus Lamont disappeared from his family's outback property in South Australia. As Shannon Kirkwood reports, the police investigation continues.
3: The search for Gus Lamont has been the largest undertaken by SA Police in connection with a missing person. On Wednesday, his parents Jessica Murray and Joshua Lamont issued a pre-recorded public plea for information for the first time since their son's disappearance.
4: Someone knows what happened to Gus and may even know where he is.
5: Even if you are feeling scared or unsure, if you know anything at all, we are imploring you to help us.
3: Police have ruled out his parents as suspects. They say 12 months on, the focus of the investigation remains on a person known to Gus being involved in his disappearance and suspected death. A reward of up to $1 million has been offered to help solve the case.
1: Police in South Africa say they've found another body in Ekurhuleni, bringing the number of women found dead there over the past 2 months to 10. The body was found in the Tembisa township. No further details were given. Here's the BBC's Mimi Swabi.
6: Local media is reporting that it was found semi-naked in a cemetery. This draws some similarities to the 9 other victims who were mostly in their 20s and 30s. Some

0: were found stripped of their clothes, and some were showing signs of sexual assault. Sadly, this isn't, though, uncommon in South Africa. The country has one of the world's highest rates of violence against women, despite years of the government pledging to tackle the issue and actually declaring it a national disaster, so giving funding towards it, but that hasn't seemed to make much of a difference.
1: If you or someone you know needs someone to talk to, call Lifeline on 13 11 14. French residents say they were moved by Pope Leo's connection to all people, including those with no faith, as he held a mass in France's Place de la Concorde. More than 700,000 people turned out for the pontiff's Pope-mobile parade along the Champs-Élysées. These attendees say they were deeply moved.
2: I loved coming today because I have very little connection with the Catholic Church in France, and I was really surprised to see the Pope spoke French and made an effort to address the French people in their own language.
3: There was an incredible sense of devotion, and it was truly beautiful to see all these young people singing together.
1: To sport, and Brisbane Lions coach Chris Fagan says he's considering his future despite steering the side to a third consecutive AFL premiership. A dramatic late surge in the final minutes saw the Lions defeat Fremantle by 7 points in the season decider at the MCG. Fagan is contracted for 2027 but says 10 years might be enough.
4: I've been coaching the club for 10 years now, and I've got to work out whether it's the right thing to continue on, which might sound a strange thing for me to say after we just won a premiership. I don't really want to be that guy that hangs around until we fail. And there's a little bit inside me that would rather walk away when the team's on top.
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0: latest news on the hour.
1: A senior minister says Australians expect more transparency from tech companies. OpenAI has now revealed its artificial intelligence agents have hacked or negatively impacted the systems of dozens of third parties, including governments. It comes just days after it was revealed rogue agents also breached a Medicare data portal. Murray Watt says the delay in reporting the incidents is concerning.
2: It is completely unacceptable what we saw from OpenAI, first in wrongly accessing that information, and secondly, failing to report it to government agencies as quickly as they should have.
1: Pope Leo has celebrated Mass in the Place de la Concorde in central Paris, leading hundreds of thousands of people in prayer in a giant open-air service. He greeted the worshippers and made special mention of the young people, praising their enthusiasm and commitment within the Christian community. The BBC's Alim Makbul has this report.
3: Today, a large area of central Paris was, in effect, turned into a vast open-air cathedral. In his homily, the Pope told Catholics in modern France, where regular church going has long been on the decline, to be confident in expressing their faith. The Pope also had a broader message about the restlessness of modern life and talked of an inner emptiness people seek to fill with distractions and more possessions. He now travels to the spot millions trek to for spiritual enrichment, the pilgrimage town of Lourdes.
1: Thousands have rallied in Madrid to protest at the government's handling of the recent migrant influx into Spain's northern African territory of Ceuta. Protesters marched through central Madrid carrying Spanish flags and chanting, "Ceuta is not for sale, Ceuta must be defended." Many demanded early elections. This protester told the BBC she felt the Spanish government wasn't listening to its people.
4: I am against the situation that we have in Ceuta. The government is completely inactive. They are not doing anything, and we want to protest because we think it's completely unfair. They have yielded to what Morocco says instead of defending Spain.
1: Brisbane today hosts Queensland's only Chinese pop singing competition. Lewis Donaldson reports.
5: From today's top hits, such as Eric Chu's major film soundtrack single,

0: to the popular C-pop groups, competitors will be showcasing their talent and sharing their passion for singing in the second Chinese pop song singing competition. The competition is jointly organised by Community Radio 4EB Chinese Group and the Chinese Ethnic Broadcasting Association of Queensland. The winners of today's preliminary round will battle it out in the grand final on November the 1st.
1: To sport, and in Formula One, George Russell has claimed victory in the Azerbaijan GP. The Mercedes driver held off a late challenge by Red Bull's Max Verstappen. Russell says he's relieved to secure his third win this year.
2: I mean, it was amazing to be back on the top step of the podium, so I just want to say a big thanks to my team because, you know, they've continued to believe in me through a tough moment, helped me come through it. I'm really proud to have had this weekend.
1: Australia's Oscar Piastri finished fourth. And the Panthers and the Knights are preparing to battle for an NRL Grand Final spot against the Sydney Roosters.
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2: Autonomous AI agents have hacked or negatively impacted dozens of systems, including a Medicare data portal. Speaking to News 24, Richard Miles says while the Medicare information in this case wasn't particularly sensitive, the way in which it was accessed is serious and needs to be addressed.
3: We need to be engaging here. I mean, this technology is coming. There is no putting your head in the sand. And the more we engage with it, the more we have agency in respect of it.
2: New research reveals more than half of young Aussies worry that further study after secondary school might not lead them to getting the job they want. A survey by UNSW College found decisions about future study and careers are a source of increasing uncertainty for nearly a third of school leavers aged 16 to 18. The college's Dr. James Bailey says young people don't lack ambition, but want to know they'll get a return on investing in further study.
4: Over half of them worry that they won't get the job that they want, even if they pursue further study. The research does tell us that young people still see that education as important, but they want that confidence that what they're learning actually connects to real work and the skills that they'll need in their careers as they move through life.
2: An unusually powerful autumn storm has hit the northeastern coastal areas of the United States, leaving tens of thousands of people without power. The authorities in New York, Boston, and Philadelphia are warning of major flooding and road closures. The governor of New York is Kathy Hochul.
5: Stay away from the water. Don't go near boats. Just be smart if you live in those coastal areas, because between the vicious rip currents, the heavy winds, and the mammoth waves, conditions are extremely dangerous. Anyone who goes in or near the water this weekend is literally gambling with their life.
2: Chinese music lovers will have the chance to showcase their talent and passion for singing this afternoon in Brisbane. The Chinese pop song singing competition is being held for a second year. It's Queensland's only all-Chinese singing event. Radio 4EB Chinese group's Shirley Mack explained to National Radio News what the judges are looking for.
6: We have three very professional judges. They are all from the music background, and also include me and another president of Chinese Ethnic Broadcasting Association. For the preliminary round, it's only five of us, and all of us can speak Chinese, so we understand the songs and understand the background of the songs.
2: To sport, and Brisbane Lions coach Chris Fagan says his side's win against Fremantle in yesterday's AFL Grand Final is the best comeback he's seen. Trailing by 17 points with less than 5 minutes remaining, the Lions kicked four unanswered goals for a 96-89 victory. It's the club's third premiership in a row under Fagan.
7: I must admit, sitting there on the bench, I thought that might have been a bridge too far. But as it turned out, we

0: responded immediately, found some momentum from somewhere and were able to get across the line.
1: In Laver Cup tennis, Alex de Minaur has beaten world number two Alexander Zverev. The Australian fought back from being a set down to win in a tiebreaker, 2-6, 7-6, 11-9.
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4: We're hot.

glad to have you aboard. For most people, the story of Carlos Santana begins at Woodstock in 1969, where his electrifying performance introduced the world to one of the greatest guitarists of all time. From Black Magic Woman and Oi Como Va to Smooth and Maria Maria, Carlos's music has become part of the soundtrack of our lives.

0: global success lies a story that far fewer people know. As a child, Carlos was abused, leaving him angry, fearful, and searching for meaning. It was a spiritual awakening in the early 70s that transformed not only the man, but also the music. Since then, his belief in compassion, forgiveness, meditation, and the power of light has shaped every aspect of his life and career. In this deeply personal conversation, Carlos opens up about the childhood trauma he's carried for decades, the spiritual teachers who changed his life, why he believes love is stronger than fear, and how those beliefs continue to inspire the music he creates today. This is Carlos Santana, as you've probably never heard him before.
1: Hi, Sandy. Hi, hi. It's always an honor and a compliment. I'm not sick and tired of this guy, Santana. He's quite the guy, this Mexican dude. So I'm having fun. I try to make every day with purity and innocence, so everything becomes fresh and new. Nothing becomes predictable or pathetic. I don't have that kind of lifestyle mentality. I have a victorious mentality.
2: I love that, and I really want to know more about that. When did you first get into this spiritualism?
1: In 1972, because I discovered a book about the autobiography of a yogi. And because of him and John McLaughlin, I discovered a teacher named Sri Chinmoy across the street from the United Nations. There was a church. And through him, I learned how to discipline myself, discipline my mind. And I was able to believe that I have the capacity to not become one of those persons who suicides. We call it modified your mindset. Change your destiny. We can create fear into joy.
2: Were you a religious person before that, or were you in danger of coming to a bad end yourself, given the world that you were associating with?
1: Well, I was indoctrinated when I was a kid with the Catholic thing, and that didn't work for me. So I searched for other philosophies, and I discovered Hinduism and Buddhism, and I discovered that the God that I love is a very compassionate, loving, unconditional, universal love. So to me, love is more important than fear. I want people to say, heaven is not a condition or a destination. It's a choice.

0: you turned to all of this and you started searching for some meaning in your life, was it difficult to find, or were you influenced by people like George Harrison, who was already doing that at the time? Who were your main mentors?
1: Thank you for asking. It was a collaboration of different people, like Aretha Franklin with her album Amazing Grace and the songs that she did, songs from Carole King, you know, You Got a Friend. Aretha Franklin could convert an unbeliever really, really quick, you know, because Aretha Franklin will help you feel your heart. So the combination of Aretha Franklin, John Coltrane, yes, George Harrison, Within and Without, we were talking about the space between, you know. So I had a lot of help with other humans pointing the way for me to find my heart center.

0: you describe who Carlos Santana is today?
1: I would say Carlos Santana is an entity that is very consistent with bringing a sound resonance vibration that elevates people out of their misery, out of their bad choices. Carlos Santana is a positive force because I love John Coltrane. So I believe also that one positive thought can create millions of positive vibrations. So Santana is more than a guitar player. He's a force of nature that, like Jimi Hendrix or Stevie Ray, I can wake people up with the sound of the power of music to remind you, woman or man, or whatever you think you are, into believing again that you are worthy of your light and being divine. You are divine. Everyone has access to create blessings and miracles. So I say this, it's a blessing to be a blessing.

0: did the music itself change as your beliefs grew?
1: Well, the music changed because I embraced so many things so much that from Abraxas to Welcome, it was a big giant leap. A lot of people told me that I was committing career suicide because they wanted me to keep cranking up more Abraxas, more Abraxas, more Abraxas. I said, no, that was done. I can't repeat Oye Como Va over and over in Black Magic Woman because Maria is waiting over there and Smooth is waiting over there, you know? So I have to grow. Even a turtle has to stick his neck out to get ahead.

0: sound is very natural, very normal, because I discovered that I love God a lot. And I discovered that God loves me a lot. I discovered that God created the world round so we could all have center stage. So the thing that I discovered is a different paradigm, a different narrative. I discovered to learn to read the Urantha book, A Course in Miracles, and books that helped me better myself as a human being.
1: And how did that translate to the music then?
0: It's still very sensuous, because that's what it is. Santana is a very sensuous music because the rhythm's from Africa. But at the same time, most of the songs, we talk about light, about the light in you, the light that we can bring to the world to heal, correct nations, families, individuals, just be better as a human being.

Everything changed for me when I became aware that the more I read about light, the more light was coming out of me. If it blinds you and it upsets you, put some shades, you know? And I have had my share of people who are really, really, were really angry at me, you know? And I realized that my pursuit of light, it bothered a lot of people, because a lot of people like darkness. They compete and compare. I like to compliment. And after a while, I didn't take it as something personal, you know? I mean, when they started attacking me personally with this, this, and that, I realized if I give you a list of 50 people who went out of their way to try to demean me and insult me and put me down, all of them are dead, dead. And I'm still here alive. I'm alive. They're dead. So my inner voice told me, it's not that I'm happy that they're dead, but just look at it for what it is. They play their role, because some people are not happy unless they're miserable. I'm not that kind of person. You know, I immediately, like a dog shakes up water, I like to shake up all that kind of stuff and go back to square one. If square one is this, be happy and have fun. If you're not having those two, it ain't working for you.

0: Once you learn to be happy and have fun, now you have accomplished self-realization or illumination. For me, it's called walking in your own light.
1: So the Carlos Santana of today sounds like a very different person from the Carlos Santana pre-1972.
0: I am. You know, back then I was very, very paranoid, raw, and I felt back then angry because I felt like everybody was waking up to screw me, to take advantage of me one way or the other because of what happened to me when I was a child, being molested. So I had this anger about, you know, people using me or abusing me. And then once I realized that I had to forgive that person, instead of sending him to hell, I had to see light in that person. So I learned to bless him, let him go, and realize that I still have purity and innocence in me. I am not what happened to me. So I could be a spokesman for people who suicide. I can look at the TV camera and say, me too, like you. You know, I was mistreated. I was abused physically, sexually. Yet, I am pure. I still have purity and innocence. That can never be taken away from me, you know? And so when I say that, I remember I said it after Supernatural. I gave an interview on Rolling Stone magazine. And a lot of people were like, oh my God, why did you say that? You know, that's so uncomfortable for you to reveal that. You know, it's like, it's embarrassing. And I said, no, it's not about me. It's about persons who are suffering because this is happening to them right now. It's not that I sacrifice, but I volunteer to be a testament that you can be healed and be corrected and go like this. You know, it's funny because Yoda, it says, there is no trying, you know, just do. So I forgive that person. I looked at him, you know, in my mind's eye, I looked at him and I forgave them and I saw light behind them. So I sent him to the light instead of sending him to hell. And when I did it, I started sobbing and crying because when I liberated that person, I liberated myself.
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0: I want to make a t-shirt that says, I am not what happened to me. I still am with purity and innocence.

0: is an ongoing process for you? Or has it become a way of life that you no longer need to think about?
1: It's a way of life that I don't think about it anymore, because I have other things that are more fascinating to me, discovering the new French kiss. You know, there's something about meditation and a French kiss. When you're French kissing with your wife, you know, there's something very, very totally in the moment. Infinity is right there, especially if you make it a point to be vulnerable. You know, a lot of men are afraid to be vulnerable. So they act really like macho this, and you know, they like the muscles, and you know, those are the real scary guys. They're scared of themselves in this, you know, but to be vulnerable, it means that you're not afraid to hug your wife, your lover, a certain way, and kiss her a certain way. So when I say French kiss, to me, it's something that angels cannot do. Angels cannot participate in the field of physical love. They can only witness, because they don't have bodies. So it's a blessing to taste food and have a French kiss. Enjoy it. It's a gift. You know, when I have my church up in the future, I want to promote bless the gift to be alive. If you're aroused sexually, it's a gift. You know, don't think it's the devil or it's bad, bad, bad, bad. No. That was something that was put to you by people who have the wrong perception of, like, the first sin, the wretched sinners. Like, wait a minute, since when did it became a sin to be thirsty
0: for love,
1: for affection and love? You know, so I just discarded all of that indoctrination, and I am more free to participate in the field of expression. You know, when you look at the paintings from Picasso, he was free from worrying about what other people thought. And real geniuses are like lions who don't worry about the opinion of sheep.

0: terms of your music, have you ever been worried what other people think, or have you always been free to express yourself in exactly the way you've wanted to?
1: I play since the beginning to please God, you know. When I remember the first time that I really, really felt with my old violin playing, Ave Maria, you know, and I'm playing it, and I could see that God is happy with my effort, my feeling. I am offering my heart in this song, you know, honoring Ave Maria, you know. So after a while, you convert Ave Maria with Maria Maria, Black Magic Woman. It's the same woman, you know. It's the same woman. So for me, it's not complicated, you know. Life is not complicated. I don't live in my mind. I live in my heart. So therefore, I don't allow my mind to muddle things up with guilt, shame, judgment, condemnment, fear, and doubt. I don't let my mind do that. I tell my mind, shut the F up. You're bothering me. You know, shut up. You know, so I meditate, light up a candle and meditate. And all of a sudden the voices, you know, those voices, they become like crows. But if you ever see an eagle, get rid of crows, the eagle just flies higher, higher, higher, higher, without even waving his wings. It lets the natural temperature of the rise up so high, the crows cannot go there. Those voices disappear. That's why I meditate, because I need to get rid of the voices that condemn you, judge you, make you feel guilty, make you with remorse. They torment and torment.

0: This is why people go to psychiatrists, therapists, and analysts, because they need to get rid of those voices. They torment you. So you get a lot of benefits when you hang around Santana, because I'm constantly discarding the illusion of negative voices around you and say, I am worthy of God's grace because I am divine. I am a beam of light that comes from the mind of God.
1: How long every day would you spend in meditation?
0: Depends. Sometimes early in the morning, wake up 4:30 in the morning or 5. Yeah, an hour sometimes feels like 2 seconds. Sometimes 2 seconds feels like 3 years. It all depends, you know. It's kind of like Einstein said it the best. When you're sitting on a hot stove, 1 minute is eternity. When you're sitting next to a beautiful woman, eternity is like 2 seconds. It's not enough, you know. So that's a theory of relativity or something, you know. It's all relative, really.
1: And for the benefit of people who've never tried meditation, perhaps, is it difficult to learn? What's your process for meditation?
0: Turn off everything up, you know, turn off the TV, the radio, just light up a candle, go inside the flame, look at the flame, just concentrate on the flame, and then you're going to hear the voices slowly become nothing. Like, here's a clue. When you meditate, you're becoming creme de la creme. Sediment always goes down. The creme always rises to the top. So when you're meditating, the creme de la creme is your spirit and your soul and your heart. Sediment is your mind, your accusing mind. So you meditate, you bypass the mind. That's what you meditate.

0: That's what discipline is. And so you have to be patient with yourself. Don't judge yourself if you can't concentrate. You know, it's okay. Nobody's judging you or clocking you. Just do your best. Just sit down, take a deep breath, and surrender to that light in the candle. The best part of a meditation is acceptance of your own light.
1: It's known as a meditation practice. Does that mean you actually never master it?
0: Does anybody ever master being the ultimate Casanova lover, you know?
1: I don't know. Maybe you have.
0: It depends on the lover, you know. It depends on the quality of how you share the love. For me, it's about honoring it. Honor the act of meditation. Honor the act of eating. Honor the act of making love. It's all a gift, you know. And when you look at it like that, you want to walk differently than a lot of people. You stop walking with the tail between your legs, apologizing for being a human being. And you start walking tall, but with humility. It's important for me to promote self-worth through my music. My music becomes more than music then.

0: the goal was also, I'd assume, never to necessarily have massive hits, and was more to send Carlos Santana's message out there. Is that right?
1: All those things, they happen natural, normal. Like, every spring, there's going to be flowers from California all the way to New York. And I don't stop and look at this flower is better than that one, or this red is more better than that yellow. No, no, no. Hits aren't hits because a collective group of people identify with it and they buy it. You know, whether it's the Beatles or Santana or the Rolling Stones or the Doors, there's one song that gets you out of your house, because that song, you gladly pay the babysitter, the parking lot, and the ticket, and, you know, to go hear that song. So whether you're staying, you know, Every Breath You Take or James Brown, a hit is not a bad thing. It's a gift like anything else.
0: But when you're composing your songs, is having a commercial hit foremost in your mind, or is spreading spreading the love?
1: It's spreading the love. I don't think I'm going to make a hit. That would defeat the purpose of creating music. So I think Quincy Jones says, when you think of like, I'm going to make a hit, God leaves the room. But when you say, I want to create a song that is like a big hug for a lot of people's hearts. It was Rob Thomas who I said, hey, Rob, how you doing? How you doing, man? He goes, changing people's lives one heart at a time. And I was like, damn, that's really powerful. That's yours? He goes, yeah. So that's what musicians do. We change people's lives from being, most people are not happy in this, they're miserable. So when you change their lives, all of a sudden, they're able to accept, that's the word again, that you are worthy to be happy and have fun. That's very spiritual, to be happy and have fun, you know.
0: And not feel guilty about it.
1: No, not feel guilty. Discard that.

0: did approach Rob Thomas, was it because of his attitude that you decided to collaborate on Smooth?
1: Yes. The song was sent to me. It was the last song that we recorded for Supernatural. You know, it was the last song. And Clive Davis and Ital Shore and Pete Gambar, it was like a group of over like 20 people who orchestrated and sculpted this song before I even walked into the room and played on it. But it's been like that all my life since I come out of the crib. There's always someone orchestrating this blessing for me to walk into, from Black Magic Woman to Maria Maria to Smooth to the next ones, you know. I'm very happy to tell you that God is my agent. You know? And he's a really good manager and agent, you know. He orchestrates blessings up ahead for me.
0: I don't get how you've made that happen. I mean, I understand what you say about meditation, about spirituality, about coming from your heart and not from your head, about eliminating all those black crows that are the mind chatter. But why you? Why not me? Why not somebody else listening? And I also get that you say most people are not happy unless they're miserable. I really hear that. So you need to change your mindset around to join your club.
1: Here it is. It's individual effort. You get credit for effort in heaven and on earth. If you want to win the lottery, you need to at least get out of bed, get off your butt, and go buy the ticket. So anyone and everyone has access to God's immense abundance, avalanche of abundance, blessings and miracles. It's not just for Bezos or Zuckerberg, you know. Anyone can be a billionaire nowadays, but you have to know how to tap the universe and how to tap with your own heart the same frequency that brings it to you. I heard a long time ago that God invents everything. Man discovers it. Man doesn't invent anything. We just discover it. God already invented it. And when I read about geniuses, I definitely read about Nikola Tesla and Einstein, because both of them believe in God a lot. And let's be serious about it for a second in a good way. Even atheists say, oh my God, when they have an orgasm.
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10: It's a beautiful day.
1: We remember God because at that moment, there's nothing greater or feels better.
0: You just have to believe and then it will happen for you. Okay. I'll try and follow your advice from here on in. And I guess that's how you brought your current wife to you also, Cindy. You manifested the love of your life.
1: Thank you for saying that. It was exactly the way it was presented to me. As someone told me, you created her after Deborah. You created a goddess queen to help you clean up the inner closet. I was like, what the hell is that? You know, what is the inner closet? Well, you know, we all have inner closets. They need to be clean. Sometimes you go to the closet and you say, oh, this is my favorite shirt. This is my lucky shirt. Every time I wear that shirt, something great always happens to me. And we create these things. But when you clean the closet, shoes and clothes and everything, it's just you and your spirit. So the way I take it now, the way I receive this information, that she's very, very helpful in helping me crystallize my existence on a whole other level of benevolence and impeccable integrity.

0: part of cleaning that internal closet is the ability to let go in order to make room for new things to come in, yeah?
1: Yeah, you know, some people say that it takes a lot of courage to let it go. To me, it's fun because knowing that God has for me something beyond anything that I can imagine, I wish I could make people feel what it's like to come out of that hotel in Amsterdam and then you hear a car coming around the corner and in the radio, they're playing your song. That's an incredible feeling. You know, all of a sudden you hear Samo Pati or Maria Maria, and you're like, oh my God, they're playing my music. And they're happy and they're in the car, you know, they're moving around. I get chilled just thinking about it. So really what I'm saying is that it's important to validate yourself every day. Everyone can be the Beatles. Everyone can be Jimi Hendrix. Everyone can be Mariah Carey or Santana. We all have that. We all are that.

offer your heart to life like this, and the universe will reward you with being the record of the year or being a song that you're sitting next to Bob Dylan and he likes it. What I'm talking about, learn to trust that what God gave you is worthy for the Rolling Stones, Eric Clapton, or Bob Dylan to say, damn, I love that song. Learn to trust that you're worthy to manifest such a thing. What I'm talking about right now should be like a course in acceptance, because one school that we don't have is the school of self-worth and acceptance. We have schools to put us down and tell us how stupid we are. I get bored with that stuff. I want to have a school and a university that reminds people that you're divine. It doesn't matter what religion you follow or don't follow. You know, that you're divine and you are a beam of light. That to me is what Santana is about.

0: You mentioned earlier that when you start your own church, is that a real thing? Is that something on your bucket list you'd still like to do?
1: Yes, very much. And, some people who heard about it in Kauai, they're offering their church for me to go over there and look at it. You know, at my church, I'm going to be kind of not ruthless, but I'm going to be really, really honest. I'm going to say, please don't come here bringing the same psychological diapers. Please don't come here with the same walking like a tired camel because you have a victim mentality. Don't bring that shit over here, man. Come to this church to celebrate your light. That's what we hear about, you know? And in this church, your wings spread really, really wide. I call it Church of Self-Worth. I'm almost 80, so around the corner, I'm not going to tour. I'm not going to do this, that, you know. I'm going to have my own congregation.
0: I'm on my way. You say that you won't tour anymore. You have to divide your time on this earth appropriately. And if that's the project that you want to look at, then maybe touring is off the calendar. But certainly making music won't be. You'll still continue to make music, won't you?
1: We'll continue to make music at church and videotape it so it can grow, so it can go to the satellite. And instead of touring, it can go to your home directly.
0: Sounds good. You've got a new album out now that's called Sentient. Well, it's kind of a new album, isn't it? Because yes. It looks at all these previously unreleased tracks that you've done. Can you tell me just a little bit about that?
1: First of all, the name Sentient is like a Christmas tree. All the ornaments are the divine attributes: compassion, kindness, mercy, consideration, patience. If you're a chef, you need condiments, nutrients,
0: herbs and spices.
1: Yeah. You know, you need all of that, you know, to cook a delicious meal. Well, sure. In my church, and because of Sentient, I want you to have a delicious life. Those are the components, the nutrients, and the elements. When you see a stop sign, and next to the stop sign, it says, yield graciously to upcoming traffic, that's sentient. So I want to promote sentientness that we have and get it out of people, because we could be a lot more gentle and kind to one another. That's a sentient being. He gives

0: now, as far as I can see, I know exactly what I want to have this church, and I know exactly what I want to talk about and present and offer.
1: There are still a lot of people who would poo-poo the whole thing about meditation and spirituality. How would you describe what it's given you?
0: It has given me peace that is not of this earth. I love what you said about tangible tips, clues, divine clues, you know. I learned to balance the street stuff that I learned in Tijuana, because I'm still a street guy, you know. It's not that I'm a gangster. Maybe I am a spiritual gangster, but I learned when some people go out of their way to really, really attack me and say, ah, you're just a goody two shoes, this, that, blah, blah, blah, blah, blah. You know, you're taking too much acid, blah, blah, blah, blah. And I go, hey, you never take an acid, and I can tell, because you're deep as a spoon. And people go, oh, ouch, uh-oh. So I learned to balance it, you know, because I don't like to hurt people. But if somebody attacks me, I go, you know, be careful when you attack me, because I can say something that'll scar you for the rest of your life. When you hear Santana on the radio, you're probably going to bleed. So be careful how you attack me.
1: So that's the streetwise Santana of the Tijuana days that has that sharp tongue still.
0: Yeah, the street guy doesn't take shit from nobody, basically, when it comes down to, you know. Uh-huh. And then the other person, I can look beyond.

0: book is called Carlos Santana, Love, Devotion, Surrender, the illustrated story of his music journey. Does the book deal with all the things you've been chatting about with me today?
1: Not yet. Everyone, my wife, Cindy, is pushing me to create a book of every day, like 365 days, like a year, quotes that help people transmogrify their existence so they can become better human beings, you know? I love changing people from donkey and monkey mentality into an archangel mentality. So yes, up ahead, I'm gonna create a book exclusively focusing on each day with the music to back it up and create a coffee table book for spiritual data.
0: Well, I think Cindy's idea of creating a book of quotes to last 365 days and pairing them with music is absolutely sensational. I can see why you love her already. There is so much wisdom in you that you can share with the world and the world can really take from you. That's awesome. Is there one song that you've created that really resonates most with you?
1: Samba Bati.
0: Why?
1: Because the lyrics on the song, it says, through every step in life, you find freedom from within. And if your mind should understand, woman, love your man, because everyone is searching for eternal peace and is there. All you have to do is share. You don't have to die to have peace. Heaven is a choice, it's not a destination, it's a decision.
0: But how do you find peace when there's so much war going on? Do you find yourself following the news cycle or do you have to block that out completely?
1: Thank you for asking that. I learned a long time ago that there's two of us, two of you, two of me. One is your inner self,

0: deeper down, and I see the bottom. So I see five things in one pond. So we are like that. We are a pond that has different variables of awareness and dimension. You become more divine by wanting to, by aspiring to. Aspiration is from your belly up, desire is from your belly down. It's two different frequencies.
1: Carlos, what an absolute joy chatting with you. I thank you so, so much for sharing all your wisdom, all your stories, and all your music with everybody. Such a pleasure talking to you.
0: Thank you so much. Thank you for allowing me this time. And hopefully people who are listening, they can take something for them. They can be better.
2: 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Beautiful day. Latest news on the hour.
3: Cameron. The Deputy Prime Minister says Australia must engage with the threat of artificial intelligence to help shape its development. The heads of OpenAI and Anthropic have been called to face a Senate inquiry after a wave of unauthorised cyber breaches by rogue AI agents. OpenAI has admitted its autonomous agents have hacked or negatively impacted dozens of systems, including a Medicare data portal. Speaking to News 24, Richard Marles says while the Medicare information in this case wasn't particularly sensitive, the technology needs better guardrails.
4: It shouldn't ultimately be the safest technology in the world, but that requires a lot more work, and what we've seen in the last week highlights that. Whilst the impact, as I said, was minor, the seriousness of it is that it is a very significant warning.
3: New research reveals many young Aussies worry that careers they choose now won't exist in the future. A survey by UNSW College examined school leavers' decisions about future study and careers. 45% of respondents worry about how their career paths might change. The college's Dr. James Bailey says young people face a lot of pressure when thinking about further study.
5: So more than half of the students surveyed are worried that their ATAR could prevent them from getting the job that they want. They're also thinking about whether they'll choose the right course, whether they'll enjoy the career that they enter, and whether the career will actually still exist in the future. And we've seen a lot of that, that the jobs of tomorrow are not even thought of today.
3: A Chinese pop song singing competition is coming to Brisbane this afternoon. It's the second year running for the event, an opportunity for Chinese music lovers to showcase their talent and share their passion for singing. Radio 4EB Chinese group's Shirley Mack told National Radio News the experience is a one of a kind.
6: I think we are the first one to have the Chinese songs competitions in Queensland, but I'm not very sure in Australia, maybe, because I know there's a lot of singing competitions, but they're not only for the Chinese pop songs. So I think this is a very unique one.
3: A group dedicated to promoting awareness and conservation of significant gardens is evaluating the future of heritage organisations. Shannon Kirkwood has more.
7: Members of the Australian Garden History Society are in Orange in the New South Wales Central Tablelands for the organisation's annual conference. The theme for this year's event is Fruits of Orange. Attention has focused on the Wiradjuri people's history on the land and the cool climate, floral and horticultural offerings. But today, the Queensland branch representative, Jane Lemon, will be chairing a panel discussion on the future of heritage organisations with a representative from National Trust New South Wales and the local council taking part. Retaining volunteers is just one of the issues which will be raised.
3: To sport, and minor premiers Fremantle have suffered a heartbreaking loss in the AFL Grand Final. The Brisbane Lions surged from behind in the final minutes of the game to claim their third straight title by 7 points. Dockers coach Justin Longmuir says his players should see it as part of the game.
8: We play an imperfect game that is full of mistakes. In every game that they've played across their football career, they would have made plenty of mistakes. And it just feels a little bit bigger right now because of what was on the line. But don't be too hard on yourself. We would have won together and we lost. We lose together. So have each other's back.
3: And in basketball, the Perth Wildcats have claimed a 4-point win at home over the New Zealand Breakers in the NBL.
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10: Hungry for a proper feed in Mildura? Well, head straight to the corporate booth on